0: fresh. I'm going green in all ways, literally. It's Captain in the Morning, Malika, and myself, Chico. 7 o'clock. You know it's time for the news. Quick reminder: Woolworths is the place you want to go. Why? Simply because you can save money and look good at it, or at least save money and your house can look good at it.
1: Oh yeah, like I've seen the cutest stuff, but I want to try this green stuff, okay?
2: I have seen plenty.
1: Amazing. So I'm going to go get a mug from Woolworths, a brand new one, separate for my coffee. This is just for the green stuff. It's got these beautiful details that I checked out. You know, the floral design on the cup and all that lovely stuff. 50% off at Woolworths, really. You got to upgrade your kitchenware.
0: I never can get over listening to you girls talk like that. Ever. Ever.
1: So you know where you got to take your wife?
0: Yeah, no. No, yes. And no at the same time. Because she won't stop, especially if it's 50% off. Because it's 50% off, she will not stop shopping. But she's angry at me right now, so that's a good idea. Maybe I should take her shopping.
1: Okay, so you know where you're going, as is Chico.

0: Capital Newsbeat.
1: Vitol pledges cheaper fertilizer and seeds to boost food production. Three arrested as police hunt gang over violent Kisumu robbery. And Trump suggests new talks with Iran to begin today. Good morning. I'm Dunia Amunga.
0: Capital Newsbeat.
1: President William Ruto has announced plans to lower fertilizer and seed prices ahead of the next planting season as the government moves to cushion farmers from the effects of failed rains and strengthen food production. Speaking during a church service in Wasingishu County, the president said the intervention will target both the upcoming short rain season and the long rains next year, with the aim of encouraging farmers to return to their farms and avert potential food shortages. The announcement comes as part of the country to continue to grapple with the effects of erratic weather patterns linked to climate change, which have disrupted agricultural production and heightened concerns over food security.
2: Mimi nawauliza wakulima wale wako na uwezo, please, mnaweza kurudi shambani, tutawasaidia na mbegu na tutahakikisha kwamba tutapunguza kwa kiasi hata gharama ya mbolea, ndio tuhakikisha kwamba wale 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
1: Wasingishu and the wider North Rift region are among Kenya's key grain producing areas, making the sector critical to national food supplies.
2: This coming season, short rains and the long rains next year, government is going to intervene to make sure that our farmers are able to go back to the farms. We're going to manage, reduce the prices of fertilizer, reduce the prices of seed so that more farmers can go back to the farms and be able to produce food for us and also raw materials for our industries as we continue our journey of an export-led economy.
1: Nairobi Senator Edwin Sifuna and former Interior Cabinet Secretary Fred Matiang'i have taken an early lead in the one-term advisory committee's online vote to identify a unified opposition ticket for the 2027 general election. Results published on onetermcandidate.com showed Sifuna leading the presidential ballot with 58% of the vote, followed by Wiper leader Kalonzo Musyoka at 34.01%. Former Chief Justice David Maraga came in at 8.84%, and former Deputy President Rigathi Gachagua polled 4.08%. In the running mid category, Matiang'i led with 31%, ahead of Sifuna with 29%, while Kiharu MP Ndindi Nyoro polled 14%, and Kalonzo came in fourth at 8%. Police have arrested three suspects in connection with a violent house robbery in Kisumu County as investigations continue to track down other members of a gang accused of terrorizing residents through armed break-ins. The arrests followed investigations into a robbery in which three suspects armed men were captured on CCTV footage allegedly forcing their way into a victim's house while armed with pangas, metal bars and what appeared to be a pistol. The gang is accused of stealing assorted household items during the incident. Police said the operation began with the arrest of one suspect believed to have been captured in the CCTV.

0: footage. Former Attorney General Justin Muturi has called for a more equal Kenya-United Kingdom defense partnership, accusing Britain of pushing Kenya into unfavorable terms while shielding British soldiers accused of committing atrocities in the country. Muturi's remarks come amid controversy over the British Army Training Unit Kenya and the licensing of Exercise Haraka Storm, a military training exercise involving about 1,500 British soldiers. The reversal has raised questions over what changed between the two announcements, with communities in Laikipia also expressing concerns over Batuk's presence. Muturi called for foreign troops operating in Kenya to be fully accountable under Kenyan law and urged a review of any provisions that could result in unequal treatment between Kenyan citizens and foreign military personnel. And finally, U.S. President Donald Trump has said new talks with Iran will begin today after calling off what he said would have been massive strikes on the country. In an earlier post on Truth Social, Trump said he had been asked by Iran and U.S. allies in the Middle East to hold off on any attack by the perimeters of a deal had been agreed. Iran is yet to respond to Trump's remarks. The U.S. president has repeatedly vowed that a negotiated end to the war is near, only for tit-for-tat strikes to resume. For more on these and other stories, log on to capitalfm.africa. That's Capital Newsbeat. I'm Yunia Amunga. You're up to date at 7:08.
1: 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Capital Weather.
2: Alrighty, let's take a look at what's happening with your skies. In Nairobi right now, mostly cloudy, temperature at a cool 14 degrees. Kisumu, fairly warmer at 19 degrees, mostly sunny skies on that side for today. In Malindi, cloudy at the moment, temperatures at 25 degrees. Now, the Kenya Met Department has pointed out there's an 81% probability the 2026 El Nino will be quite strong and a 97% chance it will persist into the first months of 2020. As we look ahead in terms of what the weather has in store for us in the coming months. Let's talk about something else happening in your skies. Arrivals at JKIA in the fairly tail end of the last hour. A flight in from Heathrow in London, as well as one regionally from Dar es Salaam, landed successfully at the JKIA. More on your skies and beyond coming through right here in Capital in the morning.
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0: You know, Rihanna is just perfectly timed. So I'm just from the main office outside the studio right here at Capital FM. Your best mix of music is your best mix of insanity. Tony Njomo, who happens to be the guy who deals with traffic, advertisers. Y'all know him, right? He makes sure we play and speak about your products at the right time. I just came from his desk. Yeah. You won't believe this. Get this. He had a check in front of him.
1: Ooh.
0: For... drum rolls, please. 342 shillings.
1: I thought you were going to say 342K at the least.
0: I actually had to read it again. I was like, wait a second. What am I seeing? You're writing out checks for 342 shillings?
1: Oh, he's writing it. I thought he received it.
0: No, he's... who would send him? He's the only person who would probably do it. And it's under the name of Capital.
1: Okay, see, so since I went to TZ
0: and I came back, y'all are writing checks for 342, Bob.
1: So are you trying to tell us that because you went away? Okay, please, advertise with Capital. You know we got you, okay? We need them big checks.
0: Third flow, and we're flowing with 342 shillings. So if you need a check... heck, we'll write one for 54 shillings and sign it with Yunia Munga. Meanwhile, stick around. We'll be delving into some of the, you know, memories you had in 30 years with Capital FM. Thanks for talking to us. 0701-984-984. Keep them coming. I am drinking my coffee now and then off to the green grass from the green grass lady in green who's bringing you the business.
1: So we figured out what it was that you put in his cup.
2: You did.
1: Yes.
2: Raviola.
1: Sour sop.
2: Oh, exactly. Sour sop.
1: So, yeah.
0: And she...
1: legal.
0: For the record, she told me it doesn't cure cancer cells. In case you...
2: Oh, that's, I think...
1: false advertising.
2: By the way.
1: Yeah,
2: that's just by the way. I take it because of my gut. And I think it...
0: really, you don't like your gut feeling?
2: It's all about gut feeling. And before I sign that 50 shillings check that you're talking about...
0: 54
2: shillings.
0: Yeah.
2: Nice kicks.
0: Oh, thank you. Oh, preach, baby.
1: Yeah, so, somebody has that FIFA money.
0: Oh, I'm telling you, rich. I won't be signing for 352 shillings. I can tell you that.
1: You add keep making zero, us feel bad. You keep on.
0: Add two more zeros, maybe even three zeros,
2: no,
0: and we'll
2: not
0: be talking.
2: Like you, but let me just give you your flowers. They're looking good.
0: Girl,
2: but
0: it's not the shoe. It's the wearer. It's not the shoe, it's the person wearing it. Okay, look at me. Fine. Look at me again. Yeah, baby.
2: Look at him, he's blushing.
1: Hey.
2: And he doesn't even have the blushing color.
1: Oh my goodness. So Yunia gives you your flowers, your herbs, and
2: that's a nice one.
1: And your business news, by the way. Okay.
3: Capital Business News.
2: In the headlines, Kenya's forex reserves surge to a historic high of $15.4 billion and OPEC Plus continues to raise oil production by 188,000 BPD in September. Kenya's foreign exchange reserves rose by a record $1.55 billion last week to reach an all-time high of $15.4 billion, the Central Bank of Kenya announced in its weekly financial markets update. The reserve surge up from $13.85 billion the previous week was primarily driven by capital inflows from the government's partial divestiture of Safaricom, the country's leading telecommunications company. The updated reserves now cover 6.4 months of imports, up from 5.9 months the previous week, according to the Central Bank of Kenya. CBK Governor Kamau Thugge projected that reserves would rise even further in the coming weeks as approximately $855 million arrives from South Africa's Nedbank acquiring 66% stake in a local Kenyan bank. Safaricom shareholders have approved approved 80.13 billion shillings dividend for the financial year ended March 2026, the largest payout in the company's history following improved earnings and signs that its Ethiopian business is approaching profitability. The approval was granted at the company's 18th annual general meeting, where shareholders backed a final dividend of 1.15 per share, bringing the total dividend for the year to 2 shillings per share, including an interim dividend of 0.85 paid in March. The increased payout follows 3 years during which Safaricom maintained its dividend as it funded the expansion of its Ethiopian operations while absorbing the effects of currency reforms and depreciation of the Ethiopian birr. 7 OPEC Plus countries agreed yesterday to raise the oil production cap in September by 188,000 barrels per day from August levels, according to a statement published after a virtual meeting of OPEC Plus. The decision was announced following the meeting attended by Saudi Arabia, Russia, Iraq, Kuwait, Kazakhstan, Algeria, and Oman, which reviewed global market conditions and outlook. OPEC Plus countries consist of members of the Organization of the Petroleum Exporting Countries and its allies. In their collective commitment to supporting oil market stability, the 7 participating countries decided to implement a production increase from the voluntary cuts announced in April 2023, the statement said. The voluntary production cuts of 1.65 million barrels per day were first announced in April 2023 and were later extended through the end of 2026. For more on these and other stories, log on to capitalfm.africa. More business news at 9:15. I'm Yunia Amunga.
3: 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Capital Traffic and Travel.
1: Okay, let's see what's going on with your traffic out there. I'm looking at Muranga Road going down towards Globe Roundabout. Quite busy at the moment. And also, if you're coming down there from Kipande Road, you shall be far better. State House Road is clear. Museum down through towards University Way Roundabout, still in the green.
0: Absolutely. I'm looking at you looking at Muranga Road roundabout.
1: Okay, said it nicely. Okay.
0: Okay. Anyway, I'm also looking at the Eastern Bypass, by the way, 20-minute, up to 21-minute delays along that route. It is heavy traffic. Avoid it if you can.
1: Do you know there was, I think you mentioned this, an accident near Utali earlier on, Thika Superhighway.
0: Ah, that's so, why the traffic was building up in that area.
1: It's still quite built up, actually, all the way down through towards Muthaiga Square and up towards Kiambu till DCI. You're going to have slow-moving traffic after that. It does clear up.
0: Nairobi Expressway is not your solution to run away from traffic. You're better off using the road below instead of paying to use the one above unless you're heading to heaven. Meanwhile, if you are using Nairobi Expressway to come to the CBD and not to go meet your maker, you will deal with a bit of traffic throughout, especially exit roads like the one at Uhuru Park. That one is problematic. What?
1: Speaking of heaven, let's talk about hell. Let's talk about the beneath.
0: We are in hell, I think. No, I mean, 3.5 billion a day borrowing, or which other hell were you talking about?
1: Oh man, yeah, we're going to get into all that in Beyond the Headlines with Lubin shortly. But have you heard of the Sakaja subway?
0: Oh,
1: it's meant to be coming, sir.
0: Goodness, I think that will be the worst thing for two main reasons.
1: Yeah.
0: One, the insecurity. Nothing you can say will stop street boys from and thugs from robbing you. Two, I am not using it because you will step on feces whether you like it or not. Have you used the bike at the flyovers?
1: Uh-huh.
0: Have you ever tried them?
1: The walk.
0: Some of them.
1: The one for pedestrians to walk
0: early
1: about,
0: in the
1: right?
0: morning. Yo, fam, you have to check where you're
1: there.
0: Standing. Pee, poop. And it's not the green one from Soursop as well.
1: Do you know, last week they arrested 21 pedestrians for not using the Allsops.
0: Dumbest thing I have seen. And we have Matatus breaking the law left, right, and center, border, border, doing whatever they like. But no, you gotta go against up after the pedestrians. Why? Because they'll pay you.
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5: And how are we today?
3: Sophisticated, bold, slightly unpredictable. Okay, it's Capital in the Morning started. With Malika Kasia and Chico Lowey.

0: is the wild, wild west out here. Old Town Road, Lil Nas X, Billy Ray Cyrus. And I know that some, not gun holstering, but some cowboy hat wearing people are going to be having interesting conversations here. Chico Lawi, of course, and Laban Wanambisi.
1: Speaking of Laban Wanambisi, I think that's the one visual I would love to see before I die. Laban in a cowboy boots and hat, riding a horse. Old Town Road. Mm-hmm. Laban the cowboy. I wonder what they'd call him. Cowboy Wanambisi. No, it's got to be cigar. He's probably the quick draw. Like, ah, man, Laban the cowboy would be quite the dope one. I haven't seen you for quite some time, Laban Wanambisi. It's been too long, so I dare say I have missed you, and it's good to see you.
2: Thank you very much, Chico, Malika, and of course to the tribe. All protocols observed. Allow me.
1: You're still doing that.
2: Yes, I am. Okay. allow me to apologize first to the tribe and, yes, the protocols that I usually observe. Apparently, I should have told also the rest of the gang that I'm going on leave. People did not take it so well. So, yes.
0: Oh, my goodness. Was there an uproar? I thought I said Laban's away and so he's going to be back.
2: It's a different thing when it's reported speech versus when it comes from
0: the horse's mouth.
2: Yes, not that I'm a horse, but yes,
1: he could be riding one.
0: Old Town Road.
2: I don't think I have that patience. I've heard it's a bit too like bumpy and rocky and stuff. Yeah, our former PC used to do that, so.
1: Yeah, Danny boy. Yeah, he's slim. You kind of have to lose weight to ride these horses at the pace that which he does. But yeah. I'm not saying you need to lose weight.
0: Maybe he's just come from leave. Surely.
1: Maybe
0: what
1: we
0: are you
1: should
0: saying?
1: Both of us. But that's besides the point. Laban Wanambisi, good to see you. Quick one, standard front page recipe for rigging. How about we start with that one? I'll read it. Trust on trial. The standard reports. A fresh bid to scrap the IEBC's duty to live stream polling station results has triggered alarm ahead of the 2027 general election. The bill, sponsored by Senate Majority Leader Aaron Chariot, surprise, surprise, and Minority Leader Stuart Mazzio, is before the Senate's Justice and Legal Affairs Committee and seeks to remove one of the key transparency safeguards introduced after past disputed polls. Critics say the move would make it harder for the public and the media to independently verify results, fueling fears of electoral manipulation. With the election less than a year away, its timing has intensified suspicion that the changes could benefit President William Ruto if the integrity of the electoral process is compromised. Full story on page 4 of the Standard.
0: Alrighty, and that's exactly how we begin.
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1: Your thoughts, Laban Wanambisi?
2: Well, I think we always see this kind of thing whenever we are approaching an election. And of course, everyone is now on their calendars and everyone is reminding you next week, it will be exactly 1 year to the next general election. But we had the IEBC chairperson last week. Even though I'm on leave, sometimes it helps to stay in line with what is happening. We had him try to explain what the amendment that they're proposing is trying to remedy. It's not necessarily that they're saying you will not be allowed to live stream whatever the results are, and you actually have to go back to the Chebukati election of 2022. One of the problems was that part of live streaming the event, the final results. And you remember there was a time that people were asking the then commission chairperson Chebukati, how far are we from the last result and stuff like that. And Chebukati would go like, you know, I've been watching the TV tallies versus the tally we have, and the TV tally, you are way off. And people are like, how far, how way off are we? 1,000, 10,000, what have you. So I think what we are seeing is something that the commission really needs to improve on.
0: So we were ahead. The media was behind on the numbers, or we were ahead?
2: To this date, no one knows.
1: No clarification.
2: How far off?
0: Different.
2: The difference from the media. Because if you remember, at that time in 2022, different media houses had different tallies.
0: Mm.
2: Again, sometimes it almost seemed like whichever way you were leaning, you seemed to be
0: feel good about it. Yeah.
2: Yeah, you seemed to be gravitating towards that point. But I think the issue with the live streaming of results is one of the places where Kenyans don't usually feel the IBC drops the ball. Even in 2022, everyone was in agreement. When it came to voting, we voted superbly.
0: Mm.
2: People came out, the machines were working, la la la la la la la la. When it came to counting of the votes, people were okay with it. It came to tallying. That's where the problem keeps going away. But if you look at the Olkalau results, for instance, one of the things that we saw is the level of transparency, I think, from the UDA side and from the DCP side, which had parallel results tallying centers, kind of helped people know, oh, this is what is going on. But for general elections, the presidential election especially, I think the IBC will, for me, I always say you need to do a little bit of civic education, number one, and number two, you need to also do more and more of simulation so that people can actually get used to, oh, this is how it's going to be done.
0: I feel like we should have a dry run at this point, honestly.
2: Ideally, there is supposed to be a dry run that the IBC is supposed to be conducting. Unfortunately, and I am open to correction, whenever it's done, it's never done in the same context as you would expect it to be. You know, when you say we are going to do a fire drill, it's you actually put every variable on the line. So even in this case, I would say if you're going to do a simulation for a presidential election where you go like, we have candidate donkey, candidate this, because you can't really have something that communicates that IBC have chosen a side.
1: Yeah, well, yeah. Donkey.
2: Yeah. You know. Now, unfortunately, someone might say, oh, when you say donkey, you may say, donkey may choke.
1: Punda may choke.
2: Exactly. Then now you've... But then involve every stakeholder such that you'd actually end up having the proper feel of, oh, what happens when the systems fail? What happens when... for instance, in argument's sake, Capital FM decides that Donkey is the one that is leading while IBC results are showing Donkey is nowhere near the lead.
0: This is my official pitch to say it should be Simba, Mufasa, Pumba and Timon.
1: You know, because I was thinking, what else would you say? If you say shoes, well, someone had a shoe thrown his way. If you say bottle, bottoms up. I mean, everything just has a... twist to it. But we go with Mufasa, Simba, and who else?
0: Pumbaa and Timon.
1: Yeah, agree. That would help.
2: But to just cap that particular conversation, the one thing that, at least for this regulation that the IBC is trying to come up with, the Committee on Delegated Legislation of the National Assembly is probably the one that will give us the final say in regards to it.
1: Absolutely. Okay, Dad. We're having fun in that. He was like, yeah, anyway, back to some serious
0: conversation. Let me tell you something very serious.
1: So let's keep it serious then on Beyond the Headlines.
0: Yeah, well, hours before the president's address to the nation on Thursday, former Deputy President Rigathi Gachagua addressed a gathering of a clergy at his Nyeri home, claiming the speech would be long on vision, short on answers. Mm-hmm. Democracy for Citizens Party leader alleged that President Ruto intended to unveil an ambitious Vision 2060 plan and appoint former President Uhuru Kenyatta to lead it. Now, Gachagua argued later on, saying that... he had in a one-on-one, later on, he said his sources inside government had alerted him. Now, I mean, Kenya Kwanza leaders this weekend said, hey, there's this alleged leak of information. This thing happened before the president's address. Mm-hmm. And really, speaking in Shinyalu, Kakamega County, leaders called on President Ruto to rein in alleged moles at State House. Do you think that's the case?
2: You know, people have been bringing up the former deputy president's clips during the Maandamano of 2023, the one that Baba used to organize.
0: Mm.
2: And there is a clip where the former deputy president is saying that I have people posted in every corner of State House who give me information on what Baba is trying to do or if he's trying to come into State House for a handshake. And people are now going like, you know, this guy, he told us but we didn't believe him. Now it kind of is, the everything is coming home to roost. On Thursday, most people were kind of watching that President Ruto's speech with what you'd call a bingo chart. So if he said something that Rigiji had said, guys would go like
1: bingo.
0: Ding, ding, ding.
2: Exactly. So even in this case, maybe it's he has credible moles or people who are feeding him information. It is not something that is out of the ordinary when it comes to politics. You have to go back to even President Uhuru Kenyatta when he was trying to put together the Azimio coalition. One of the saddest thing I keep on pointing out was when Uhuru would finish the meeting with the Azimio principles, when before he'd even finish with the prayers, William Ruto would be answering everything that they have said in that secret meeting at State House Mombasa, and William Ruto is answering everything in Meru. So you are wondering who has leaked.
1: Interestingly enough, you know, it's fun, it's hilarious to watch the bingo example you gave, the conversations it gives us, but yote tisa la kumi ni, what bearing does it really have on anything? The fact that he said or preempted this address to the nation, he preempted almost every single thing that was going to be spoken about. Well, we can talk about it, we can laugh at it, we can mock someone, we can praise another. What bearing does it have on anything?
2: What else does he know?
1: Uh-huh, what is your game plan? That's the angle.
2: Yeah. So now you're basically, and even for Irene likes to call them, oh, that's the other person I needed to give a big shout out to. Irene Mwangi, thank you for holding the fort down last week. Last week, but one.
1: Yeah, it wasn't beyond that good the headlines. Job, but yeah.
2: Yeah. But anyway, Irene likes to call them UDA lieutenants, are telling President Ruto, you need to check who is leaking your secrets. Because I think you actually, you know, if you used to do something to someone and now it's being done to you, you know the pain. The Swahili people, I don't know, Tanzanians, they say, mkuki kwa nguruwe, ni, like, when you are spearing a pig, you kind of see it as it's fun, right? But when the same spear is being poked at you, now it becomes a bit painful. So even in this case, you'd argue that the lieutenants are kind of worried that maybe their secrets are known to Rigiji and his ilk, and maybe they don't know what is coming up. So even for instance, when you hear the DP Kithure Kindiki is saying that the seat belongs to him, meanwhile someone else is now building up their profile to be the western region DP pick, you kind of have to ask yourself questions. Should you start campaigning on your own, or should you continue hanging on President Ruto's coat, hoping that if he succeeds in his bid, you will also succeed?
0: So hiyo ni habari sasa hivi, now that I have to add some Swahili to this conversation. But let's go to another story. Gachagua has criticized Duale for his renewed debate and push for a parliamentary system in Kenya as a proposed method to eliminate winner takes all.
2: Mm-hmm.
0: It's too, I mean, proposing reforms at this point, aren't we a little bit far beyond that point? We're so close to the general election.
1: You habari za hivi punde. Sorry, back to her
0: punde?
1: Question. I couldn't hold it. Back to your question.
2: So anyway, I actually think it's we are kind of going back to the constitution making process. When we were having this, for those of us who covered the Naivasha process, you would remember there was a conversation between should Kenya go parliamentary or should Kenya go presidential. And the then Prime Minister, Raila Odinga, and ODM were of the opinion Kenya should go parliamentary, which would give Kenyans the opportunity to actually have a more representative way of choosing their president and everything like that. But the person who was leading that particular argument at that time, because William Ruto was then in ODM and a deputy party leader, was given that opportunity to take that argument. And if you go back to the clips, you'll actually find there are some occasions where William Ruto would actually explain that he had held ground on Kenya should go parliamentary. Even if I'm wrong, you can check the tweets by Miguna Miguna, who was among the advisors to the former prime minister. They were arguing we had held the fort on Kenya should go parliamentary. The only reason why that bid was dropped was a phone call was made by Baba, and Baba said, let's just go presidential. But even the presidential that we have right now, it's a hybrid presidential. So it's more or less a conversation that usually comes up and then dies down whenever someone feels either they may not win the election the way they feel. And Baba used to bring up this particular conversation of should we have parliamentary or should we stick with what we have? Let the people decide. So
0: what Gachagua is saying is that the proposed changes would introduce a parliamentary system in which the party or coalition with largest number of MPs would form the government.
2: Yes, similar to what you would be seeing in South Africa, mm-hmm. where ANC is the one that has President Ramaphosa in power, or in the UK where it's Labour that is the one that in power. But the only problem that most Kenyans, even before President Ruto came into power, most Kenyans felt that this might actually be another rent-seeking venture for members of parliament who would be elected in parliament and then would end up with the opportunity whereby the person who is a party leader, for instance, in the Mufasa party or the Simba party,
0: yeah,
2: has deep pockets, one of them would end up buying the house and the house would choose them as the president of the country.
0: I think it also boils down to a conversation around the effectiveness of devolution when it comes to that spreading around of power. Mm-hmm. Does it necessarily generate a sort of balance, or does it actually just keep more people into positions whereby they're able to take advantage of the situation?
2: Interesting enough, the other place where there was a compromise in regards to what Kenya should adopt was devolution.
0: Yeah.
2: Devolution, because if you remember, the former prime minister was pushing for Majimbo. Majimbo basically meant that every region was given its own way of doing things, as opposed to now, whereby it's the central government that kind of seems like it's donating its power. We would basically be having something akin to what you'd see in Nigeria. But that again had to be a compromise, because there are some who felt that some of the proposed counties by then would not be strong enough to actually handle the administrative powers that are being proposed. And I think if you look at it right now with hindsight, probably we made the right decision, because some of these counties,
1: yep.
2: Yeah. I mean, people are even surrendering their functions to government, and we are just told it's okay, don't worry about it.
1: Zakaja.
2: Okay, I actually was talking about Sonko, but it's okay.
1: Yeah. Same script, different cast. How about that?
0: Mm-hmm. We're going golden.
1: Yes. Mm-hmm. Mm-hmm. Going golden.
2: Yeah. So, are we done? Like, the other thing I just wanted, you kind of preempted one of the topics that we'll be handling on Global Digest in regards to the bills that the IBC is supposed to be bringing across, and also a topic that I was hoping that Akina Chiko would handle on Saturday Music and Sports, but it didn't happen.
1: I wasn't
2: that
1: there.
2: Well, yeah, that well. But it's the whole
1: that
2: issue.
1: Well. kind of shade are you throwing at that show, man?
0: Yo.
2: No, because like Nani Onyata was in Kisumu. In Kisumu. Aniki is away on leave.
1: Yeah, I was unwell, so I wasn't there. Yeah, it was Charles
2: and Kabir and sober. So the other thing, of course, was the conversation around Infantino and the idea behind the FIFA fast forward.
0: That's what we're talking about. But yeah. Earlier.
2: Of which, for me, I actually think Infantino should not have pulled out that, should not have pulled it out. He should just have allowed it to go to full vote on September 19th, which I am so sure the BBC calls them the poor countries and the islands would have voted for, because the money that we need, the money that was being proposed, would have helped in developing football, in quotes, in our country.
1: You see,
2: that is a conversation we're going to have on the Global
1: Digest.
2: You see,
1: that's the problem right there. You're assuming that money would have been used the right way. If you can't be accountable for little, I can only imagine what we would do with 2040 million USDs. We would not build football in this country, or any African state for that matter. So no, I think had it gone to the full vote, he would have been embarrassed, because the pressure was on from all quarters, and even the nations, the fans were looking and making their voice heard. He understood what it was going to do to him, and he pulled out a bit too late because she's pregnant and she desires him out of office.
2: That's true. Football, again, there is the one thing that I keep saying. There is this one thing that you have to keep looking at. There is the British media, and there is what other countries feel. So up to now, the only people who had expressed their dissatisfaction with the proposal is UEFA, Asia, and
1: parts of Asia,
2: CONCACAF, right? Yeah. But the one thing that they were not so sure of is when it came to the floor, which countries would actually vote, like would they vote uniformly, or
1: as a block?
2: Yes. Or would you have the big footballing countries, the ones that feel football belongs to us, actually having their way?
1: What are you talking about, the ones that feel football belongs to us? There's nothing like that. This is about the game. This is about someone who showed us exactly what

0: proposal to create the offices of Prime Minister and two Deputy Prime Ministers alongside the President and Deputy President. He argued that the current executive structure is inadequate to accommodate competing political interests within both camps, warning that failure to expand it could trigger significant political fallout. The remarks have revived debate over the Building Bridges Initiative and the National Dialogue Committee, reform processes that emerged from the 2018 political handshake between former President Uhuru Kenyatta and Raila Odinga and the 2023 bipartisan talks between Ruto and Raila. Both sought to address recurring political disputes, electoral instability and national cohesion through constitutional and legislative reforms. Deputy President Kithure Kindiki has expressed confidence that President William Ruto's running mate slot in next year's elections is his, and no one will take it away from him. Kindiki says the latest political pronouncements by other leaders expressing interest in it are normal, but he long secured the slot by performing exemplary in his duties as Ruto's deputy president. His sentiments have been echoed by Tharaka Member of Parliament, Gitonga Murugara, who adds that besides the deputy president performing well in his duties, Kenyans have affirmed through various scientific research that he is the most preferred running mate to President Ruto. The two have now called upon his supporters to rally behind the DP to enable him easily fend off the feeble challenge he is facing in competition for the running mate slot. In international news, Andy Burnham has pledged his government will be relentless in curbing the number of people arriving in the UK on small boats. The Prime Minister said progress had been made and the government was changing the world approach, with enforcement officers tackling people smuggling gangs doubled on both sides of the channel.
1: The number of crossings is down by 50% this year compared with the same period in 2025, and the month we've just had, July, has been the lowest number for 6 years of people crossing. So clearly progress is being made, but we're not complacent, and it's why I am here. It's why I've come down on Sunday to see the team, to listen to what they think needs to be done, what further can be done. So we're just going to be relentless. People want to see this issue addressed. I heard that on the doorsteps in Makerfield.
0: The Conservatives said that Labour had not delivered on its promises on migration, while Reform UK said if in government, it would deploy the Royal Navy to ward off crossings. From all these and other stories, log on to capitalfm.africa. That's Capital Newsbeat. I'm Yunia Amunga. You're up to date at 9:05.
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4: Alrighty, what's happening in your skies? Nairobi right about now, mostly cloudy, temperature at about 16 degrees for the moment. Looking at Mombasa, more toasty for sure here, 25 degrees. However, it is quite cloudy. In terms of flight arrivals at JKIA, just towards the tail end of the last hour, one in from Uganda via Entebbe International Airport, of course. And locally, just a few minutes back, a flight in to Nairobi from Mombasa International, as well as one earlier in the last hour from Kisumu coming in through to Nairobi.
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0: It's Michael Jackson, Billie Jean. It's all about your 80s requests this hour. 0701-984-984 is how you tell us what you want to listen to. It's Chico and Malika with you. Capital in the Morning. By the way, Michael biopic grossed over $1 billion globally already. It's made history as the first biopic ever to cross that number. You watched it, finally.
1: I finally put my eyes on it, watched me some Michael Jackson.
0: Did you cry?
1: What part was it supposed to make someone cry?
0: People cried after this film. There were so many emotional moments and seeing their hero's story play out on the big screen, you know, giving you the goosebumps, the behind the scenes of moments you witnessed in pop history.
1: Yeah, sorry. Kids died at Kiamba Church and you didn't cry. You're not crying for Michael Jackson.
0: Agreed.
1: Yeah.
0: Okay. Sorry.
1: But it was a dope movie. I will say that. Loved the music. His nephew really did pull it off. There's a shot where the spotlight is in front of him. Mm. So you're getting a silhouette. And then he turns slightly. Mm. And I thought it was MJ. Truly.
0: Ditto.
1: It was perfect. It was beautiful. Yeah, I did enjoy that movie.
0: It's a real experience. By the way, Spider-Man, Brand New Day.
1: There's a movie I need to watch.
0: Yeah, it's also breaking records. So, of course, its first opening weekend, this past weekend, it already bagged $927 million worldwide. That is like a global second highest in history opening.
1: Oh, that's just under $1 billion.
0: Yeah, just second? Behind Avengers Endgame.
1: Oh, that makes sense.
0: Yes.
1: Then that must be a really good movie.
0: It is supposedly super, so I'm not going to give you any spoilers. Okay?
1: Please don't. Have you watched it?
0: No, not yet. But man, everybody's just talking about it and giving me the tip. And I'm like, don't.
1: Nah, I avoid social media for that reason. I should have watched it yesterday, but I didn't, like I said.
0: So can I tell you like the storyline?
1: No.
0: A little bit.
1: No, thank you.
0: Okay, fine. So Tom Holland, it also features, of course, Zendaya as MJ. You've got a lot of recurring characters and one mystery character. I won't even tell you who she's playing, what her supposed power.
1: You already said it's a she. Thank you. You really can't just not.
0: That info was out there.
1: I've avoided out there until I got in here. Thanks very much.
0: Your daughter watched the movie this weekend.
1: Yeah, and I'm not speaking to her. She watched it yesterday and I haven't spoken to her. And I won't, because after this, I will go and watch the movie.
0: Okay, I'm going to give you a big spoiler right now.
1: No?
0: A big one.
1: Thank you.
0: The first Spider-Man. First one. Okay, listen. It's not a real one. It's a fake spoiler, okay? You know the theme song from the first Spider-Man movie, Chad Kroeger, Hero?
1: Oh, yeah.
0: Yeah, we're gonna play that. We're going to break the rules a little bit for this song of the hour. Yeah, it's coming to you all the way from 2002. Going to make you think of Tobey Maguire and the actress. What was her name? Who played MJ in the first one?
1: I can't remember.
0: The red hair. I mean, I just know it.
1: She was beautiful, though.
0: Gorgeous.
1: Yeah.
0: So, yeah, we're going to take you all the way back.
1: Third flow.
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3: In the headlines, Kenya's forex reserves surge to a historic high of $15.4 billion, and OPEC Plus continues to raise oil production by 180,000 BPD in September. Kenya's foreign exchange reserves rose by a record $1.55 billion last week to reach an all-time high of $15.4 billion, the Central Bank of Kenya announced in its weekly financial markets update. The reserve surge up from $13.85 billion the previous week was primarily driven by capital inflows from the government's partial divestiture of Safaricom, the country's leading telecommunications company. The updated reserves now cover 6.4 months of imports, up from 5.9 months the previous week, according to the Central Bank of Kenya. CBK Governor Kamau Thugge projected that reserves would rise even further in the coming weeks as approximately $855 million arrives from South Africa's Nedbank acquiring 66% stake in a local Kenyan bank. Safaricom shareholders have approved $80.13 billion dividend for the financial year ended March 2026, the largest payout in the company's history following improved earnings and signs that its Ethiopian business is approaching profitability. The approval was granted at the company's 18th annual general meeting, where shareholders backed a final dividend of 1.15 per share, bringing the total dividend for the year to 2 shillings per share, including an interim dividend of 0.85 paid in March. The increased payout follows 3 years during which Safaricom maintained its dividend as it funded the expansion of its Ethiopian operations while absorbing the effects of currency reforms and depreciation of the Ethiopian birr. 7 OPEC Plus countries agreed yesterday to raise the oil production cap in September by 188,000 barrels per day from August levels, according to a statement published after a virtual meeting of OPEC Plus. The decision was announced following the meeting attended by Saudi Arabia, Russia, Iraq, Kuwait, Kazakhstan, Algeria, and Oman, which reviewed global market conditions and outlook. OPEC Plus countries consist of members of the Organization of the Petroleum Exporting Countries and its allies. In their collective commitment to supporting oil market stability, the 7 participating countries decided to implement a production increase from the voluntary cuts announced in April 2023, the statement said. The voluntary production cuts of 1.65 million barrels per day were first announced in April 2023 and were later extended through the end of 2026. For more on these and other stories, log on to capitalfm.africa. I'm Yunia Amunga.
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0: for you on the playlist. Push It, all the way from 1987. Was this a song when you were out on the town for disco nights?
1: No.
0: Okay. Yeah, my age calculation can be off sometimes.
1: Yeah, but I do love the Jam. I did like the Jam, and I never partied at that time.
0: Okay.
1: Yeah, I was a bit of a homebody.
0: Oh, okay. I thought it was the age thing.
1: Nah. It was just, you know, different. We were different back in the good old days, man. Yeah. There's a light in studio that keeps going on and off. Feel like, you know, every time I say something decent, it comes on. Every time I say something stupid, it goes off. So here's something decent for you. We got plans that you can plan over the week and the weekend. Night out's coming your way. Plus, we'll be taking a look at the roads.
0: Yes, absolutely. We shall be doing that for you in just a moment. Before that, though, I do want to remind you that if you are planning out the rest of your year, because obviously it's the first official day of the month, first working day, or you're looking at how your month is going, how much are you saving, where are you investing, it's a perfect time to think about this. 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
2: 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Still moving, still shaping, still flowing. 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
3: Alrighty, let's take a look at your roads real quick. Seeing clear streets if you're around Sarat Center roundabout. Similarly, southern bypass towards Langata is good.
4: Nairobi Ngong Road is a place you might want to avoid. That one stretches all the way down, heading into town, past the hospital road, one that leads you to the hospital areas. Yeah, avoid that one. It's clogged up all the way down to Haile Selassie Avenue. Around Afia Center, there is a bit of traffic. Speaking of which, there's also a bit of traffic leading you to Muthurwa. Heavy traffic, to be exact. So, if you can find an alternative route, please do. Speaking of alternative routes, do that for the A104 as well. Up to 6-minute delays and 17-minute delays on that Airport North Road, which is problematic this morning.
3: Alrighty. Also, if you're heading towards Globe Roundabout using Moranga Road, it is in the red, and that's your traffic. But where are you going on your nights out this week?
2: Capital Traffic and Travel. Capital Night Out.
4: I can imagine you'll be heading on to Kronos Lavington for 808 Social alongside DJ Slick. 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
3: I think I'm a head nodder. Like, I'm listening to music, I'm definitely moving my head.
4: Okay, yeah, it makes sense. I've seen you do it.
3: Yeah.
4: Yeah, a number of times.
3: Rather than just pull out a full dance move and then be super embarrassed, I think I'm sticking to the head nodding. 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That's exactly how a Furahi day must be ended.
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